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20: Tomorrow afternoon, because sure, super fun for Chicago fans to watch the Green Bay Packers get embarrassed, but believe it or not, that's not the only reason why it's been an amazing sports day in the Windy City. The Chicago White Sox clinched a playoff berth against the Kansas City Royals today. My Baltimore Orioles, as a result, officially eliminated today. Still proudly wearing the colors for those watching on YouTube at Westwood One Sports Night, at Westwood One Sports Night on X as well, is where we're streaming video, in addition to being on all the stations across the country audio-wise. The White Sox, don't forget, they were expected to be one of the worst teams in the American League this year. Their preseason win total was 67.5 wins, according to the odds makers. They're now 82-78. They might be the best story in all of baseball this year. Murakami. Or someone that we're forgetting about. Cam Schiller. Well, that's what Yankees

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Rams gambling 20 minutes from now. College football picks for week 4 on the way. Need to take you inside behind the scenes here on the show. Just need everybody to understand what's happening here. The Green Bay Packers just got smoked by the Atlanta Falcons. Oliver, who's taking the calls, is a huge Green Bay Packer fan. He's not having a great night. So, this is an actual exchange me and Oliver just had, where I'm asking, hey, we got Ryan who's calling it in Illinois. Yeah, what's Ryan want to talk about? Ah, well, sports movies or something. All right, that sounds good. And Oliver, I'm surprised we haven't gotten sad bumps tonight out of you. Like, we heard that from Lee on the way out with Pat Boyle.

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6: If you've got a teenager, you probably suspect their phone is stealing their sleep. And now a new study confirms it. Researchers at UCSF found more than half of American teens are on their phones between 10 at night and 6 in the morning. That's on school nights. A lot of them are scrolling in the dead of the night between midnight and 4 a.m. And that matters because teens need 8 to 10 hours of sleep a night. Their growing brains do some of their most important work, like learning and steadying their emotions while they rest. So what helps? Well, treat it as a family plan, not a teen problem. Keep phones charging outside the bedroom overnight. Some families use a shared lockbox. And here's the big one. The single best predictor of a teen's screen habits is their parents' screen habits. So if you want them off their phones, model it yourself. I'm Dr. Sanjay Gupta, helping you live a better life.
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0: that catches my attention. I think it's interesting. And this is a perfect encapsulation of that mentality. I stumbled across a place in Seattle that is called an inconvenience store. And I'm perplexed by this. I was like, well, what is an inconvenience store? Because I know what a convenience store is. You know what a convenience store is. Duh, right? You go, you get some things that are convenient. What a novel concept. So I was reading up on this store, and it's in Seattle. It's this combination of a store that you can actually buy things at, but it is also, in a sense, a very, like, Seattle sense, it's an art exhibit. It's meant to highlight, well, I don't really know what it's meant to highlight, but it's meant to highlight how we rely on material items or things of that nature. Again, I don't know. I'm not from Seattle. I don't know their way of life. But what caught my attention is, because this was in the headline, they sell Tangled headphones. And that hooked me. I'm a big J journalist over here. I understand how to write a lead. I understand how to write a big headline. The idea and the concept of buying pre-tangled headphones got my attention and got me down the rabbit hole. So they worked. They worked me.
1: Inconvenience store. Great, great concept for sure. But
0: I think if you buy soda there, it should be pre-shaken.
1: Seattle is probably top of the list of cities I haven't been to that I really want to. And it seems that all my friends have made trips to Seattle. Family members have made trips to Seattle this year. And I've never been.
0: What's stopping you?
1: It just hasn't happened. I've been to several places on the West Coast. Just haven't been to Seattle before. And actually, do you want to know the weirdest one? And I have no good explanation for it, is Chicago. I haven't been to Chicago either. That's the one huge city that I haven't been to.
0: I haven't been there either.
1: So those would be the two that I need to figure out a way, get out that way. But then you start thinking about it. Is there a period of time you'd like to live in these places? Like, you hear about Los Angeles in the 70s and 80s. What it was like there when you could actually drive around place to place when it wasn't as congested as it is today. Seattle in the 90s featured in a lot of movies. When you have the grunge scene, what it was, that comes to mind. New York in the 70s, all the crazy things that were happening at that time. Boston, perhaps 20 years ago, with all the sports teams are good at once. Just trying to think if there's a city that you'd love to be at a specific period of time.
0: Literally any city right now is fine with me. I've never thought about being like in a time period.
1: What would be the best period of time to live in D.C.?
0: Now, I guess. I have no idea.
1: See, my thought would be when you got Joe Gibbs firing on all cylinders in the early 80s.
0: Oh, if you're talking from a sports standpoint, then yeah, in the early 90s, late 80s. But if you're talking a city standpoint, there were a lot of things going on in the late 80s and 90s that maybe didn't make this place so fun to live.
1: Huh. Makes sense. Denton Day, we'll leave it on that note. Everybody have yourself a better day than Matt LaFleur is set to have. Hoo boy. Atlanta 35, Green Bay 14. This has been Westwood One Sports Night.
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0: 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Here's Drake Toll.
1: Uh-oh. They're going to do it, aren't they? They're going to do it. The Cleveland Browns are going to win their second football game of 2026 on Sunday. The biggest upset in the NFL that I can find in this slate is Cleveland. With all, it's here he comes out of the South Tunnel. It's Deshaun Watson in the Cleveland. Boo! They're going to boo him. They're going to throw batteries in the field. They're going to throw dimes. They're going to throw drinks at him. And then Deshaun Watson is going to throw for 248 yards, two touchdowns, no interceptions. He'll finish 19 for 24. And the crowd, after they walk away from a Cleveland Browns victory over the Carolina Panthers, will be like, damn, do we kind of like this guy again? We stopped booing after the third quarter. Like we were winning, so we couldn't really boo as much. I think we're

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7: Right now, we got a lot of wild cards, a lot of variables. 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
9: 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That's the voice of Iowa head coach Kirk Ferentz. Great job by Bill making that happen yesterday. Thanks again to Chris Mack for sitting in for me as I was at a funeral yesterday for my college mentor. Iowa, fascinating game tomorrow on the road at Michigan. Maybe not a lot of offense expected in that game. Got to tell you, this college football Saturday is going to be absolutely awesome. Tonight should be pretty fun. Indiana's playing Northwestern. Hoosiers a little less than a 3-touchdown favorite. How about Clemson only being -1.5 at Cal? Just like, I think it's probably time for Dabo to step away. But as we turn our attention to tomorrow, there are great games basically throughout the entire day. And not just games that have the potential to be great as far

0: are as like a viewing experience, but games where the results are going to matter as far as the college football playoff is concerned. Oklahoma at Georgia. Oklahoma already has a loss on the year, on the road at Michigan in week two, following Michigan should have lost to Western Michigan in the season opener. Oklahoma blew that game. Oklahoma has a brutal schedule coming up, still have to play Texas and Red River. Oklahoma can't afford another loss. Bad news for them. A two-touchdown dog, basically, on the road at Georgia. So if you're an Oklahoma fan, we don't need to mince words here. You have to win the game tomorrow. Absolutely have to. And from a betting perspective, I don't know what I'm supposed to do in that game. I want to make a case for Brent Venables, keep this game close, and Oklahoma knows how important it is. Part of me just kind of thinks Georgia's going to run them off the field. No bet for me on that game, but I do think Georgia's going to win and basically all but eliminate Oklahoma from playoff contention this early in the season. Florida and Ole Miss is a fascinating game, and we touched on this earlier in the week with Greg McElroy of ESPN. He'll be calling this game along with Sean McDonough tomorrow on ESPN and ABC. The Gators were a 3.5-point favorite earlier in the week, and when told about that at his press conference, new Gators head coach John Summerall replied, "Must be some good drugs out there," which is a great line by John Summerall. The thought is, of course, that Ole Miss, following the not just emotional win, but this was like an emotional win on steroids, last Saturday night at home against their former coach Lane Kiffin and LSU, that after that win, it's going to be tough for Ole Miss to get up for this game. And a letdown is probably going to happen. At least the betting market thinks so. DeBaugh has been terrific, the Florida quarterback. And just in betting circles, even if you're out there listening and watching and you don't bet, I think you'll find this interesting. This is generally a spot where you will see a team like Ole Miss be a dog like the way they were, like more than a field goal. And that basically signals to you, as a veteran bettor, if you are one, or someone that at least understands how this stuff works, that you should probably place your money on Florida. That Florida being 3.5 against Ole Miss probably means Florida's going to win the game by like 7 to 10 points or more. And that, you know, the casual fan, the public bettor, will look at that point spread and say, "Oh my God, +3.5 with Ole Miss?" And the face of the sport, Trinidad Chambliss, "Num, num, num, num, give it to me." You better bet on this Friday, Nick Costos and you, Westwood One Sports. So I get it. Florida is the quote-unquote sharp side in this game. I understand. Also, Ole Miss has Trinidad Chambliss. Is anyone interested in betting Ole Miss in this game? Anybody? Does anyone want Trinidad Chambliss as an underdog? Anyone interested in that? I might be. I might be interested in that. I might be interested in backing Ole Miss. I might be the only one that would want to take the points with Ole Miss. Again, this is a spot where I would imagine you're out there listening or watching. You follow sports betting at all. Any sports betting content creators, bettors in the media. My sense is they will all be on Florida. All of them. I kind of want to go the other way. I have not bet a cent on this game yet, but I think I would want to take the points with Ole Miss. As far as Iowa and Michigan are concerned, Kirk Ferentz came on the show, Kyle Whittingham didn't. So I'm willing to take the points with Iowa. Feels like this will be a lower scoring game. Points become valuable. Kirk Ferentz loves it. Figure 20 to 17, something like that. I will take the points with Iowa. Anyone think Alabama could be on upset alert tomorrow as the Crimson Tide hosts South Carolina? Does anyone think that's possible? Keelan Russell has been very good. You know, my podcast partner on the best football show, Brian Baldinger, called the Alabama-Florida State game this past Saturday. Baldy thinks Keelan Russell is going to be an NFL star. What about Lenore Sellers in South Carolina? Gamecocks a 12-point dog in this game? I'll take the points with South Carolina. Yeah, and I'll feel pretty good about it. LSU and A&M, I have no real thought on who's going to cover the spread in the game. I do think LSU will win. And I do think that all the pressure in this game is on Lane Kiffin. And I know that Mike Elko could be up against it also, and A&M. This is a loser-leaves-town match as far as the playoff is concerned. Both already have one loss, and both with a gauntlet schedule ahead of them. If you're Lane Kiffin and LSU, you better win this game. You better win this game tomorrow night. I bet Oregon laying it against USC. Oregon cannot afford another loss after losing to Drew Mestemaker and Oklahoma State in week two. If Oregon loses this game, I don't think the Ducks are going to make the playoff. Oregon has to win. Huge game for Lincoln Riley and USC also. I just think Oregon's better. I think Dante Moore was tipping plays early in the year, and now that that's been rectified, I expect Oregon to take care of business on the road at SC. And just to finalize something that I talked about on Wednesday with this Texas-Tennessee game tomorrow at noon, this could be the best game of the day tomorrow in college football. Faison Brandon, Tennessee's freshman quarterback, has not been talked about a lot nationally, not yet at least. That can all change tomorrow. All of it can change tomorrow. Josh Heupel can coach his ass off when it comes to the offensive side of the ball. Now, I don't know if Texas is going to lose outright. If you made me pick the winner of the game, like water gun to my head, I would take the Longhorns to win. I would take Texas to win. But I do think the game's going to be close. I will take the points with the Vols tomorrow. And I think the game's going to go over the total. I think Arch Manning will do enough at the end, similar to Ohio State, to win the game. But I think this is going to be a close game late in the fourth quarter tomorrow in Knoxville with Texas and Tennessee. Final hour, power hour coming up on the other side. I will give you the bets that I like right now for week three in the National Football League, week three NFL Sunday, and a pair of great guests will join us. Brad Evans, our teammate on Westwood One Sports, but coming up next, Jay Croucher, NBC betting analyst, next on a Friday.
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20: All right, Dan Turner, the Googler, do you want to attempt to answer this trivia question? The quarterbacks that have the most wins in their first 10 seasons got Brady and Peyton Manning, gave Bill a couple options during the break. Bill said it was no to all of them. They were Montana, Favre, Elway, Rivers, Jim Kelly, Dan Marino. Answer no to all of those.

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22: Getting set for week 3 in the NFL. The Commanders got good news yesterday and this morning. Jaden Daniels is day-to-day and will not go on IR. Did he hear the Black and Abdallah show yesterday?

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4: 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Right there, the live stream's up and running each and every day right here on Westwood One Sports. Thank you to Raj and Roy for producing today's show. Jim Rome coming up in 13 minutes right here on Westwood One Sports. Week 3 in the NFL, week 4 in college football. Noon tomorrow kicks it off with a big matchup. The number one team in the country, Texas, on the road at Knoxville, Tennessee. Tennessee hosting Texas should be a great game. Texas, the favorite by 4.5 points. This should be a really good matchup and a good test for Tennessee. The last couple of years, they haven't really lived up to the potential that they were hoping for. And Texas being the number one team in the country, rolling in another tough road game for the Longhorns.
5: Yeah, it's another opportunity for Arch Manning to showcase himself ahead of the draft and for Texas to continue to be the number one team in the country and to showcase that right now. Arch Manning is the sixth candidate for the sixth in odds for the Heisman. He's 14-1 behind five other guys. So if he plays well again, we saw the odds. He was after, you know, he beat Ohio State, he jumped up all the way to number one. So I think if he has another good game and beats, you know, Tennessee handily, then could jump up again pretty high.
4: Last week with the big win at home, Ole Miss over LSU, 3:30 Eastern. Ole Miss on the road at Florida. Florida's the favorite in this game, even though Ole Miss jumped to the fourth ranking in the rankings. Florida 21st and the favorite at home by 3.5 points.
5: I just saw this really good stat from Warren Sharp. Ole Miss has allowed a 30% completion rate on throws 15 or more yards down the field in 2025. That was fifth in the nation. This year, they're allowing a 56% completion percentage on 15 yard or more throws down the field. They're facing Aaron Filo, who is 9 of 14 on such throws this year. Florida's really good. Ole Miss is an underdog on the road this year or this weekend. I think Florida could win this game, and the high of Ole Miss from last weekend could disappear pretty quickly.
4: You like defense at 3:30 Eastern, Iowa against Michigan. Should be a grappling match. That should be good. Michigan the favorite by 5.5 points.
5: Well, yeah, I mean, the total in this game, 38.5.
4: That's why I said you like defense.
5: Well, listen.
4: You like watching punters trot out there and kick the ball?
5: Yeah. Iowa last week won 55-0 against Northern Iowa. Still Northern Iowa. But the week before that beat Iowa State 16-13. But yeah, this should be quite a defensive matchup. Like Chris said, Big Ten teams, Iowa, Michigan, known for their defense. So yeah, this should be a good game. Michigan the favorite here, 5.5 points.
4: 7:30 Eastern, Texas A&M on the road at LSU. And LSU looking to rebound off of the loss last week on the road against Ole Miss. LSU's the favorite by 8.5 points.
5: Yeah, like what is LSU going to look like after that crushing defeat to Ole Miss? How are they going to rebound? What is Lane going to do to get his team

0: Scott Graham here from Sunday Night Football on Westwood One. Ryan Ratke and Mike Golic are in Denver this week with Bo Nix and the Broncos hosting Matthew Stafford and the Los Angeles Rams. Both bounce back from season-opening losses with big wins last week. Join us for a wrap of all the early Sunday action and the Rams at the Broncos on Sunday Night Football.
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0: And then after raising a couple steers and tasting the difference of like that true farm to table care, quality, patient approach, like it was on from that point forward. And as a guy who's always obsessed with perfection and attention to detail, I really grew into this passion project of trying to raise the best, healthiest beef on planet Earth that led me to raising Wagyu and then trying to expand beyond just giving away our beef to family and friends because you realize how special this stuff is that we're raising out here and how appreciated it is. And the fact that with our Wagyu, especially like it's much higher in healthy, good fats, which gives you that fuel and can be used as a great performance beef for people that really do care whether they're recovering from a football game on Sundays or they're just getting ready for going to school and having some amazing snacks that mom is happy to be able to put those snacks in the kids' bag. So it's really become a big passion project and it's a family operation. It's fun bringing the kids and doing the stuff that I'm doing and being able to work side by side, working cattle out on that Wisconsin farm.
1: Joe, I love that. I love all of that so much. And I love that you're doing it in Wisconsin. Wagyu is amazing, by the way. I also love the notion that food is medicine. I'm a little bit late to that game, but that's true. Food is medicine. If people want more information about Hall of Fame Farms and how to order your products, how do they do so?
0: Yeah, go to hallofamefarms.com. That's the best way to get us. We'll ship it right to your door on dry ice. We've got tons of products. We believe in this Japanese philosophy of Motainai, which means nothing is wasted. The animal is sacred. So we do nose to tail harvest. We use every bit of the animal for a bunch of our different products. And so if you go on the website, it's pretty cool because we offer a lot of different cuts that you can't get at the butcher shop, but that's amazing, right? Stuff that people can't even pronounce, like the zabutan and the culotte and the picanha, things like that. And it gives people an opportunity to try beef cuts that are incredible, that have their own flavor, their own texture. All of them are amazing, but it's stuff that you just can't get at that grocery store or butcher shop.
1: You are what you eat. And Joe, you look great. I'm going there now. I'm going there during the break. Great to have you on the show, Joe. Great conversation. Appreciate you very much. And I can tell you have a passion for that project. And it means so much to you. And you can do it with your family. Joe, great to see you. Thank you very much.
0: Thanks for having me on, Jim. Give me your address. I'll send you some awesome stuff. You're not too far down the road in Wisconsin.
1: Oh, dude, I definitely will take you up on that. I will definitely take you up on that. All right, so we will do that off air. Joe Thomas joining us. What a great conversation. Man, he looks amazing. Joe looks amazing. Could Joe Thomas look or sound any better in retirement or in life? Seriously, could that guy look or sound any better? And have you ever had Japanese Wagyu? It's incredible. It's incredible. The fact that he's producing that on the farm is amazing. But I want to reiterate, could that guy look or sound any better? And I was going to ask the question, but I already knew the answer. What was more challenging, maintaining that weight while you played or dropping that weight when you retired? He said, you know how much sugar and processed crap I had to eat to maintain that weight, given how many calories I was burning on the daily? Man, that must have been such hard work. And do you want a knee replacement or do you just want to drop the weight? I think I'll drop the weight. Good stuff, Joe. Appreciate you. Hour number two, next.
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0: is lurking around Tallahassee. If that's true, Elko can't be far behind if Aggies don't bounce back. Coaching portal always open. JT and Austin, let's not get carried away. Look, I'm not saying that A&M doesn't have ludicrously high expectations. They do. They spend a hell of a lot of money. I understand this. And I also know they don't have a lot of patience. They're short on that. Long on money, short on patience. And believe me, Elko knows. You saw that presser. He knows he can't get curb stomped at home by Kentucky. He knows that's totally unacceptable. But you're going to tell me after one game, and it was a bad loss and a great win. That was a great win by Kentucky and a bad loss by A&M. You're going to tell me after one bad loss that people are lurking? Nah, he's not in that kind of trouble. He better not be. Now, if he goes to the swamp and they get hammered again, I'm still going to say, come on, man. Cut this guy some slack. You love this guy before this last week, and you should. Damn good coach. And I don't think that's good comp, Tallahassee. Tallahassee's had a lot of trouble. A lot of trouble. Jay in Tampa. My wife's libido has tripled, and that's a problem. Signed, Indiana fan. Pretty much, dude. Well said. Pretty much. Just look at this guy, Steve Rogers, B2K. He picks fights with fans because he knows Indiana will always be a basketball school. No, dude, I think that he's not happy because he went to Indiana that had the worst football program ever, and he won a natty. And now he's seeing some dissatisfaction from the fans. He's 30-2, and he sees some dissatisfaction. I think what he's saying is, are you kidding me? You don't appreciate what's going on here? We didn't win by enough? It's too hot for you? Hey, Sig, to me, can say whatever the hell he wants, especially if he keeps winning. If you were 0-4, that'd be one thing. But he's not. And by the way, the dude's got a lifetime exemption because he won a national championship in Indiana. He can say and do whatever the hell he wants. Not because Indiana's a basketball school, so he knows that he's covered. He's covered because he won a natty in football. Stay tuned.
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1: Authorities say a Kentucky officer ran the same two license plates 2,000 times. They belonged to the mother of his child. She had an order of protection against him. He didn't hack anything. He typed in a plate. One of 120,000 cameras. It said a major American daily newspaper found at least 50 more. Most were watching women. Audit logs show a police chief ran 600 searches on two plates, his ex's and her teenage daughter's. 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
26: 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Bob Greenberg and Tom Reisenweber, they will take 5 good minutes and give us the latest in local sports on this week in District 10. 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
27: Wilmington, Mercyhurst Prep.
26: And two perennial District 10 postseason contenders will meet for the first time ever during the regular season as Wilmington hosts Mercyhurst Prep in a clash of 1A powers. Mercyhurst offense is far from one-dimensional, as quarterback Everett Cortelli has thrown for 75% of his passes for 506 yards and 6 touchdowns. Wilmington opponents are 7 for 38 on third down this year. However, those foes are 8 of 8, including 6 touchdowns, once inside the Wilmington 20-yard line. Wilmington has won 10 straight games when they win the turnover battle. Now, Wilmington has last lost home games in consecutive weeks. Last time was in 2014. Now, let's move on to our next game on Sports Radio Z104 with Ryan Briggs and Chris Birch on the call.
28: Slippery Rock, Greenville.
26: Two of the area's hottest teams will meet tonight as 4-0 Greenville hosts Slippery Rock for homecoming. Slippery Rock brings a 3-game win streak into the game, having big wins over Conneaut, Titusville, and Iroquois. Both teams feature potent rushing attacks as Slippery Rock averages over 250 yards per game, while Greenville averages 245 yards on the ground. Slippery Rock will feature running back Aiden Shea, who has surpassed the 200-yard mark in each of his last 3 games. Shea ranks third in the area with 681 rushing yards and leads with 11-team area with 833 yards from scrimmage. Halfback Landon Porter leads Greenville with 269 yards, while halfback Kyle McGurr has 193 yards. Both men have rushed for 3 touchdowns, and quarterback Cale Thurber has a team-leading 4 rushing touchdowns along with 190 yards. Slippery Rock ranks second in the area with 5 interceptions as a team. Greenville is the only area team without a turnover this season. Now, Greenville has won 13 straight regular season games. But Slippery Rock and Greenville have split their last 14 meetings since 2002. Now, with tonight's broadcast cover, we're going to take our first break. When we return, I'll recap the rest of this week's locals games. 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
26: The first half of the 2026 regular season concludes this week as all 11 local teams are in action. This week we had games on Thursday, Friday, and Saturday night. Now let's rewind and cover the game that was played last night at the Pegues Sports Complex between Ursuline and Farrell. And Ursuline pulled away for a 24-13 victory against the Farrell Steelers at home. The game was 10-7. Ursuline heading into the halftime and into the fourth quarter. Huge games for Ursuline's Vinny Fecco. He had 40 carries for 237 yards and three touchdowns. And a career milestone game for Farrell senior quarterback Aaron Pegues, as he becomes the Steelers' all-time passing leader, passing former teammate Cabron Smith with over 4,600 yards. Farrell has an open date next week, and then we'll travel to the Pines to play Sharpsville on October 9th. Now let's return to Friday night previews, starting with
27: Grove City, Ambridge.
26: And it's another notable trip for the Eagles, who earned a 42-40 victory last week at Fort LaBeouf. Sophomore running back Gavin Purdy ran for Grove City record 321 yards and five touchdowns on 35 carries, as the Eagles finished with a season-high 494 yards. Ambridge defeated Quaker Valley in the season opener 40-14. Uniontown, Knock, and West Mifflin have defeated the Bridgers in the last succeeding weeks. Ambridge opens Big Six conference play next week against longtime rival Aliquippa. Mercer County teams are 17-22-2 all-time against Ambridge. Now let's check in on the traveling Hornets.
27: Hickory, Butler.
26: And Hickory visits a District 7 opponent for the first time in 19 years when the 3-1 Hornets will travel to Butler. Senior wide receiver Jaden Phillips leads Mercer County with 21 receptions, 354 yards, and 7 touchdowns. And after his performance at Titusville, quarterback Christian Dungy finished the night with 257 yards and 4 touchdowns on 14 of 23 accuracy. He also ran for a 48-yard touchdown. Butler is 38-21-1 all-time against Mercer County opponents. Let's move on to the next Friday game.
25: Lakeview, Cochranton.
26: And the Lakeview Sailors have alternated wins and losses throughout the season's first 4 weeks, coming off a 41-0 setback last Saturday at undefeated Greenville. The Sailors hope that trend continues for one more week as they visit Cochranton in interleague play. Long known as a running team, Lakeview's passing attack has moved into the forefront this year as freshman quarterback Luke Johnson has thrown for over 580 yards and 8 touchdowns. He ranks third locally in both categories. Lakeview rallied from an early 21-0 deficit last week to beat Cochranton 46-41. Lakeview is 11-6 all-time at Cochranton. 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
27: Mercer, Northwestern.
26: Two teams have spent plenty of time on the road this season, as Northwestern has played three of their first four games on the road. Mercer returns to action after a week 4 open date. This will be Mustangs' third road game in 4 weeks. Mercer is 8-13 all-time in Erie County since the programs resumed playing in 1945. Now on to our next preview.
27: Reynolds, Titusville.
26: And the Raiders will be Titusville's fourth straight Mercer County opponent, as the Rockets have faced Grove City, Slippery Rock, and Hickory in the last 3 weeks. Reynolds has won 5 straight games in the series. This is the first meeting between the teams in 13 seasons. Now, our last Friday preview.
2: Sharon Meadville.
26: Sharon capped a 3-game road trip last week with a 46-14 Region 4 win at Conneaut. The Tigers only needed 23 offensive plays to chew up 400 total offensive yards. Senior running back Marius Best ran for 3 touchdowns, while senior quarterback Jafir Lampkins threw for 189 yards and added 108 on the ground. Sharon has won 5 straight games in the series against Meadville. Sharon is 17-3 all time at home against Meadville. And now on to our Saturday night preview.
2: Sharpsville, Union City.
26: And Sharpsville looks to improve to 4-1 Saturday night when the Blue Devils make their first trip to Union City in 29 years. Strong starts are nothing new for the Blue Devils, who have started 4-1 or better in 4 of the previous 5 years. No Mercer County area team has attempted more rushing plays this year than Sharpsville, which has run the ball 172 times through the season's first month. Sharpsville averages 245 rushing yards per game, the number 4 mark in the area. But Sharpsville's passing game stepped up last week in a 49-10 win over Reynolds. Junior quarterback Brady Gerlach completed 15-24 passes for 300 yards and 3 touchdowns. And that's it. That's all the games this week wrapped up. We're going to take our next commercial break. And when we return, you'll catch This Week in District 10 with Bob Greenberg and Tom Reisenweber, followed by this week's edition of our Pigskin Pick'em. 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
18: And it's that time of the week, This Week in District 10. Tom Reisenweber joining us from the Erie Times, GoErie.com. And Tom, 6 teams right now in District 10 are 4-0 in football. What stands out about this? These 6 teams, or I should say, who stands out?
22: I think the 2 that stand out to me the most, because I didn't think they'd be 4-0 right now, it would be Harbor Creek and Cambridge Springs. You know, Harbor Creek has been having a great season so far. They've been playing awesome on defense, and Gavin Zillman's having one of the best seasons right now as a running back. Yeah, I guess they haven't had the hardest schedule, but they survived a rivalry game in Northeast, and they beat up on Fairview, and obviously Warren Franklin weren't tough, but they have a really interesting stretch coming up here that's going to really prove their worth. They're at Fort LaBeouf this week, which could easily be a loss. Then they had a big game with Jerome McLean, who's also undefeated. They still have to play Cathedral Prep, who's undefeated, so some tough games coming up for Harbor Creek. You know, you look at Cambridge Springs. You didn't really know what they were going to do first week. They had to go down to Whitfield to play Rochester. You never know what they can do in Seneca. They beat them by a touchdown. They barely beat Maplewood. So they also can beat 8-0 easily coming up here before they play Mercer's Prep. So I think those two stand out to me because the other 4, I think we all expected it. With Jeremy McLean being 4-0, I think we expected that. Cathedral Prep survived. I guess you can say they're a tough schedule so far. And then Farrell and Greenville, both are just dominant teams right now.
18: And there was some time on Friday where there was moments that it felt like Farrell may not be undefeated, the way Wilmington battled them. What is your take coming out of that great game on Friday night?
22: Yeah, I think Wilmington has really improved. I think, you know, obviously to start the season, they had a little slow start against Slippery Rock and ended up blowing them out. They just crushed Reynolds. They've crushed Mercer. They battled Farrell. I think they, there's a question mark coming into the season with Wilmington regarding their line with all the graduation losses, but they've really proven themselves. Huge game this week hosting Mercer's Prep, probably the D10 1A championship game coming up here. I'd be shocked if it doesn't happen that way. But I think Wilmington has really improved and proven themselves. And, you know, look at Farrell. Another team that we had questions about the line, and they've proven themselves. You know, their speed, athleticism on the outside has really countered any kind of line issues. And they're going to be a really tough team to beat this year.
18: What's your take on Slippery Rock? Are they maybe one of the biggest surprises so far in 2026?
22: Yeah, I think what surprised me most about Slippery Rock is how quickly they adapted to a new coach. They came in a new system. And what's really nice about the way he runs things is a lot of all the things kind of spread out. Like they don't have one running back to focus on. They probably have like four or five. Their quarterback has, you know, done a lot of running and has a lot of big stats there. But it seems like, you know, no matter who you kind of game plan for, someone else can come in there and dominate. Obviously, Aiden Shea, I think he's more than 10 touchdowns this year. So he's been having a lot of the goal line carries. But you got other running backs who have really carried the ball well throughout the game or throughout the season. And the offense is really focused on more of a team aspect than any one player. So, and their defense has played well as well. And obviously, they gave a lot of points up to Wilmington, but they gave up only like, you know, one or two scores to Conneaut, two late scores to Titusville, two late scores to Iroquois. So their defense has played really well. And that's going to be really battle tested this week going to Greenville. You know, obviously that's a really tough game for them. You know, Greenville is only a 2A team, and a really good 2A team. So I think Slippery Rock has definitely improved. I think what's going to be interesting to see is how they do against, they have an upcoming stretch, Fort LaBeouf, Sharon, Gross, and Hickory. Now, if you go 0-4 during that stretch, you're probably hoping to be the sixth seed in the 3A playoffs. But if they knock off LaBeouf or Grove City and really, you know, in some good games here, they could end up being, you know, a 4 or 5 seed. So I think, you know, in 3A, I think we're kind of committed to Hickory and Sharon as the 1 and 2. But the rest of the seeding is really interesting coming up here, especially this past week with Grove City beating LaBeouf at LaBeouf by 2. I'm blocking a field goal to win the game. So a lot of big things coming up here in the 3A playoffs.
18: Yeah, I was doing a little bit of homework on Aiden Shea. I'm like, why have I not heard of this young man before? Then I realized he's a wrestler, and he hasn't played since he was a freshman. So pretty amazing story for this Slippery Rock running back who has had a couple amazing games.
22: Yeah, you know, I think that was the key, too. You know, I think, you know, obviously the previous coach was doing a good job at Slippery Rock, but I think the losing started to get to the team, the kids a little bit, and I think you saw some kids who should be playing not playing, whether that was the coach, the system, the losing, or whatever, or maybe they just didn't want to play at all for a couple of years. I think you're seeing more of these kids coming out. You know, looking at the preview, going into the season, a lot of unknowns, and you got a lot of these kids who you may not have heard for, just like Aiden Shea, coming out and having a good season. So, you know, hopefully the excitement is there again for Slippery Rock, where these kids want to play every year and come out for the team and have big numbers. When I was at camp, I see the numbers are pretty good. So hopefully this coaching change has gotten everyone pretty excited for this football team.
18: Has anybody surprised you to the point where they have changed your mind on who might be the favorites to win District 10 championships here in, you know, 1A, 2A, and 3A?
22: I don't think anyone's changing yet. I think Friday could determine a lot. I've been on Wilmington the entire year for 1A. You know, obviously, if Mercer's Prep could win at Wilmington, that will say a lot about who can win 1A. Not to guarantee anything, but going to someone's home field and beating them is a big statement. So Mercer's Prep could change my mind there. If they go down on Friday and win that game, it's going to be a very interesting game throughout District 10. I still think Farrell is the runaway favorite for 2A. I know Greenville's playing really well, but I think Farrell's got too many athletes. And, you know, I came in thinking Sharon and Hickory, and Sharon was the favorite, but Hickory obviously beat them. So I still think that's kind of a coin flip coming in the playoffs. You never know what's going to happen there with injuries and who's not going to be able to play and who's out. But I think those three championship games are still the same opponents. But I think the favorites could change here and there throughout the year.
18: Yeah, of course, on the Hickory side, Kelvin Morrison didn't play Thursday night. I'm not sure his status, but I know he didn't play. He's been dealing with some injuries. And then Greenville's an interesting story to me. I think, you know, and we'll find out. Are they still going to play Farrell? They still going to play Wilmington? And, you know, that could change, you know, can Greenville, and I think they can they compete versus Farrell? Because that would be a pretty big-time championship game if those two teams get to the finals, which right now they are the clear favorites.
22: Yeah, and I think it'd be a great game. You know, we're going to find out a lot, like I said, in the middle of October when they go to play at Farrell. The one thing that's kind of unfortunate, you know, we talk about how injuries are terrible and we hate them. And Kaysen Materia, one of the best defensive players for Greenville, has been out for the season because of a wrestling injury. I don't think he's going to be back this year, so they're missing him. But otherwise, Greenville's been playing great this year. They really haven't slowed down from last year at all. I think that it was a really nice statement win week one, being Mercer's Prep in Erie. They've given up 7 points since then, and that was, you know, in a 58-7 win at Sharpsville. So they've outscored opponents, you know, 157-7 in the last three games. So this Friday's interesting. I mean, Slippery Rock coming in there, and then, you know, if they go to Reynolds, nice rivalry game. Then obviously the big stretch of Wilmington and Farrell. But I think, you know, right now Greenville is playing great football.
18: Yeah, Slippery Rock's got an opportunity. I mean, and, you know, they got the big games coming up, and they want to go to that next level. They have a chance. It's right in front of them. You, we mentioned that game. We mentioned Mercer's Prep Wilmington. How about Ursuline and Farrell on Thursday night? That's we've had some great history between those two programs, and Ursuline looks like they've kind of righted the ship a little bit, can run the ball. It looks like it could be a good challenge for Farrell on Thursday.
22: Yeah, it should be a great game with those two going at it. Obviously, Ursuline, a big Ohio powerhouse. Farrell, I think, you know, they're starting to get a little upset with what's been said about this Massillon game, so they may be taking it out on Ursuline on Thursday, so we'll see what happens there. But every game now for Farrell is becoming crucial. You know, without the Massillon game and probably without the Erie High game week 10, and that still isn't official yet, but I can't imagine Erie High not playing for D10 championship. So you're going to be missing two games on the schedule, and so you're down to 8 games to get ready for the playoffs with a bye in the first round. You're going to be sitting around for a little while, so every game becomes more crucial for Farrell to get more reps, to get their kids more, you know, ready to play. We mentioned in their game the other week where they had 12 offensive plays or something like that. So the offense isn't getting a lot of reps right now, but they really need to make sure they're in rhythm for the playoffs. So every game has now become more crucial than ever for Farrell.
18: We mentioned a couple of the big games down south. I see one big game that jumps out to me Friday, Harbor Creek and Fort LaBeouf. Talk about this one.
22: Yeah, it's going to be interesting. You know, Fort LaBeouf, it's you know, you almost feel bad for me. You look at their season so far, and they've had 2 field goals blocked. Well, I guess the first one was a missed field goal, but they're, you know, obviously getting blocked in Scrope City. They could be 4-0 right now. They lost to Jeremy McLean on a missed field goal, and then they had a blocked field goal this past week. So they've been playing great football, and this is a matchup. You know, Auburn Creek's 4-0 playing great football. It's a matchup of 2 of the better running backs in District 10. Aiden Struchan for Fort LaBeouf, a big pounding back that moved from tight end to running back this year, and then Gavin Zillman, who's rushing. He's rushed for almost 1,000 yards in 4 games. So, yeah, but 2 of the better running backs going at it. Should be a very interesting game. You know, obviously it's a non-region game, but it's a huge one for both of them as far as resume building for when it comes to the ranking of seeding in the state in the D10 playoffs.
18: A couple other quick tidbits. Tom, we appreciate your time as always. Have a great week, and we look forward to chatting with you next Monday.
22: All right, thanks a lot, Bob.
18: All right, Tom Reisenweber of the Erie Times.
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13: 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They're not that good, so how about some educated guesses? They're not that good either? Well, why don't they just flip a freaking coin? 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
18: All right, here we go. Pigskin Pick'em. And we are going to first break a tie of 21 of our fans. It went 7-0. Alan McFeeters, Chris Rufo, Corey Babel, Dominic John Julio, Greg Myers, Jack Reif, Jesse Badger, Justin Bastid, Justin Brink, Kenny Serrano, Madeline Hoffman, Matt Yobe, Mike Tumpak, Paul Clanky, Quinn Parson, Ryan Fiedler, Ryan Jacob Haynes, Sam Breeze, Shannon Hickman, Steve Summers Jr., and Steve Bell. And I asked ChatGPT to pick a random number between 1 and 21. He picks number 17, or she picks it, or it picks it. Ryan Jacob Haynes is our winner of the $25 gift card to Quaker Steak and Lube. Congratulations. Week number 4, the experts. There was a 7-way tie for 7-0. Romo, yours truly, Birch, Steele, McGonagall, Landmark, and the Professor with 7 wins. With 6 wins, Art Shannon and Tom Reisenweber. The only game they missed would have been Fort LaBeouf and Grove City.
14: That came down to the buzzer.
18: For the season, in first place, the Professor with 28 wins, Ryan Briggs. And a tie for second, one game back, yours truly, Chris Birch, Darren Steele, and Landmark Information. And a tie for sixth with 25 wins, Tom Reisenweber, Art Shannon, and Justin McGonagall also, he has 25 wins, yes. And then in last place, again, our newbie with 24 wins, Anthony Romo. Professor, let's jump into week number 5.
14: Okay, well, we have a Thursday night game once again, starting off on 790 WPIC. Anthony and Bob will have the call. The Ursuline Irish come over from Youngstown to take on Farrell.
18: Interesting game here. Farrell undefeated. Ursuline 3-2, coming off a couple big wins. And the experts, 6 of us going with Farrell to win. Yours truly, Anthony Romo, Tom Reisenweber, Darren Steele, Art Shannon, Justin McGonagall. 3 of us going with Ursuline, including Landmark Information, the Professor, and Chris Birch.
14: And then Friday night on Newstalk 790 WPIC, a big matchup in Class 1A. Wilmington hosts Mercyhurst. Anthony and Bob will have the call from New Wilmington.
18: Yeah, a potential District 10 playoff preview. And the experts, all 9 of us thinking Wilmington will beat Mercyhurst Prep in this big showdown of high-scoring teams.
14: On Sports Radio Z104, Chris Birch and I will be at Greenville. It's homecoming. The Trojans 4-0, hosting Slippery Rock. The Rock has won 3 straight.
18: And we'll find out a lot about Slippery Rock on Friday night. Are they the real deal? They're going to have a big challenge. The experts, 8 of us going with Greenville to win. Chris Birch picks the upset, thinks Slippery Rock will knock off the Trojans.
14: It's a busy week, 10 games on the schedule. We'll rip through the next 7 here with Alacrity. The Hickory Hornets go to Butler. Both teams are 3-1.
18: And the experts here thinking Hickory will go down to Butler County and win, all 9 of us going with the Hornets.
14: Grove City also heading south. Grove City taking on Ambridge. Ambridge 1-3, Grove City at 3-1.
18: All 9 of us going with Grove City to get their 4th win.
14: Lakeview Sailors will head north to Cockerton, a matchup of old Crawford County League and FCVC rivals. The Sailors are 2-2, Cockerton 0-4.
18: Eight of us going with Lakeview to win. Art Shannon, the people's champ, picking Cockerton to knock off the Sailors.
14: The Mercer Mustangs, they were off last week. They're back in action. They go up to Northwestern. Both teams looking for their first win of the year. Northwest punted away a 21-3 lead last week and a loss to Girard.
18: Nine of us going with Northwestern to beat the Mercer Mustangs.
14: Northwestern, one of Bob Greenberg's favorite road trips. The Sharon Tigers, they've been on the road the last 3 weeks. They're back home to host Meadville. Tigers 2-2, Meadville at 1-3.
18: All nine of us think the Tigers will win and beat the Meadville Bulldogs.
14: Matchup of 1-3 teams at historic Carter Field in Titusville. Titusville hosting Reynolds.
18: Potentially an interesting game here, but eight of us going with Titusville to win and Tom Rise when we're picking Reynolds to beat the Rockets.
14: And then lastly, it was 30 years ago, Sharpsville coach Paul Picker really got his first career win against Union City. This Friday night, the Blue Devils, or Saturday night, excuse me, the Blue Devils go up to Union City. Blue Devils 3-1, Union City 0-4.
18: Nine of us going with Sharpsville to beat Union City. We are out of time, Professor. Appreciate it. And that's this week's edition of Pigskin Pick'em. 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
0: And we are live tonight at Greenville High School, Stewart Field, Stone Snyder Stadium, the home of the Greenville Trojans and the site of this big matchup between right now what would be, Chris Birch, the two hottest teams in the area. Greenville 4-0, Slippery Rock has won three straight. I am Ryan Briggs, joined as usual by Chris Birch. Chris, we were off last week. Glad to be back together and glad to be here at Greenville for this very intriguing matchup between Class 2A Greenville and 3A Slippery Rock.
1: Yeah, I mean, there's no doubt about it. These two teams, both of them, are just playing fantastic, moving the football, moving the chains, putting points up on the board. You know, they kind of get there in a little bit different ways that we'll certainly get into here later in the pregame. These two teams are finding ways to score. They can also play some defense as well. This really has all of the earmarks of being a really intriguing game.
0: Greenville at 4-0, of course, the defending District 10 champions in Class 1A, moving back up to 2A for this two-year cycle. And Slippery Rock, first-year head coach Steve Monteleone, the excitement is up and the wins are up. Already 3-1, best start in a handful of years for the Rockets. And this is a very exciting team that maybe, you know, after we saw them in week one against Wilmington, led at the half 13-7. Third quarter, it was all Wilmington. Wilmington ended up winning, going away. But the Slippery Rock team has come a long way from the first day of camp.
1: Yeah, there's no doubt about it. And you know, again, you think about what Wilmington has done since that game, particularly the great battle that they had with Farrell. You know, all of a sudden you realize just how good that Wilmington team was. So for Slippery Rock to be up in that game at halftime against the team of that caliber tells you what they're capable of. And since that game, obviously, they've gotten better and better and better. That ended up being kind of a sour night for them, but certainly in retrospect, it looks maybe better than they felt at the end of the game.
0: Slippery Rock and Greenville tonight. Kickoff coming up at the top of the hour. It is homecoming here at Greenville. Crowd filing in. Already a lot of blue and gold here on the home side. The Slippery Rock partisans making their way in as well. The parking spaces are getting sparse, but it's a good night for a walk.
1: Yeah, there's no doubt. Yeah, perfect.
0: We're going to take a break. When we come back, we will talk about the teams. We will visit with the head coaches, and we'll have the 21st Century Energy Group starting lineups as our pregame continues from Greenville after this on Sports Radio Z104 and Sports Radio Z104 and Sports Radio 103.9 Facebook Live Video.
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0: Welcome back to Greenville High School. Temperature right now in the low 60s. We'll be in the low 50s by the time this one ends. There is a little bit of breeze, some mostly clear. There are a few cirrostratus clouds there, the thin ones. But it is a beautiful night. It's the first Friday night in fall officially, yeah. Chris. And this, we think of football weather. This is football weather.
1: This is football weather, yeah. There's no doubt. It's this is one of those games. You get a few of these maybe a year where you see, you know, people walking around in shorts and T-shirts. And then you also have people with ski hats and winter coats on anticipating what it's going to be like in the fourth quarter. So, yeah, it's just kind of like that out here. Should not affect the play at all, though. It's a perfect night to play football.
0: And of course, the artificial turf surface here at Greenville, it is in excellent condition. A fast track and two teams that like fast tracks, certainly. Some thoroughbreds on both sides. And starting with the Greenville Trojans, Chris, a lot of these names we've talked about for years, guys that have played a lot of football. Of course, state semifinalists last year, district finalists the year before, young men that have played a lot of football. Of course, at quarterback, Cale Thurber, second year as the starter. He played a lot of receiver earlier in his career and coming on, and he's the guy that makes his team go offensively.
1: Yeah, I mean, again, he's a guy, you know, obviously you read his stats and you hear what, you know, his coaches and opposing coaches say about him. But it's a different experience when you actually watch him play. He is a football player that plays quarterback, and that's not anything derogatory about his quarterback play. He's a terrific quarterback, but he's just the toughest guy out on the field. Smart, makes great decisions, runs, can really sling it when he needs to, and he really makes he's the cog that makes this engine go.
0: This year, he's thrown for 324 yards, six touchdowns, no interceptions. He's also rushed for 190 yards. And, of course, the receiver, his two favorite targets the last few years, Justin Shell, who is banged up tonight, is certainly far from 100%. Of course, he has over 100 career catches. Keith Covert on the other side, a guy that would be the number one receiver on a lot of teams. This is a team with those guys. And then the tight end, Hunter Cox, another senior. No shortage of targets in the passing game.
1: No, I mean, those are two big-time, big-play receivers, you know, both right around 6 feet tall and lean and can just get behind a defense, catch anywhere that Thurber throws it. And, yeah, they've been big-time receivers here. And, yeah, Hunter Cox right out of central casting as a tight end. And, you know, again, he's just a big target in the middle, a great check down for Thurber. And, you know, between those three, it's really tough to defend all three of them.
0: And, of course, it all starts up front. A veteran offensive line anchored by the two seniors, Cameron Reimold at left tackle, Blaine Swartz at right guard. You have Ryan Hollowell, 6'2", 285, and a very athletic 285 at center. That allows you to do a lot offensively.
1: Yeah, no doubt about it. I mean, Cam Reimold, 6'3", 260. He played one of the best football games that I've ever personally seen from a lineman in that Wilmington game, in the District 10 championship game last year. And, you know, so when I think about, like, how does a lineman dominate a game? That was him last year, and he's that good. And like you said, you know, Schwartz, the other senior on the other side, and then the quick, young guys in the middle of that line. This is a great offensive line.
0: And another thing with Greenville, four games, zero turnovers for the Trojans. We take care of the football. You're hard to beat.
1: Yeah, that travels, right? You know, you can talk about, you know, all kinds of things that a team does well, but if a team's making big mistakes, sometimes that cancels it out. Greenville's not going to beat themselves. They don't make those mistakes, and that's what makes them so tough.
0: And, of course, the backfield, a share the wealth mentality. Landon Porter, 269 yards. Kyle McGurr, 193. Swayze Walker, 150. Hard to focus on one guy. Porter probably would be the number one, but he's not a definitive number one like on the other side that we're going to talk about in a minute.
1: Yeah, I mean, you know, what we saw a couple of weeks ago at West Middlesex when Greenville played Sharpsville, you know, Sharpsville's doing a pretty good job on Landon Porter, and Kyle McGurr steps up and has a great game. And so, yeah, that's just the kind of mentality that they have. And, yeah, that's really a really good three. And if you throw Colton Godfrey in there, four-headed monster out of the backfield for Greenville.
0: Trojans, as we said, 4-0. They have not turned over the ball this year. turning our attention to the other side, the Slippery Rock Rockets this year. We saw them on opening night, and we thought, okay, there's some things to work with. And, boy, have they worked with them since then. Three straight wins, two of them in league play, going up to Conneaut and winning at home over Titusville, and then a 52-21 win last Saturday night over Iroquois. And the guy that really stands out is a first-year guy, a senior, but a first-year player, Aiden Shea, 681 rushing yards this year, 152 receiving yards. So that's 833 yards from scrimmage. Hey, when you think about the great running backs we have in our area, think of Kelvin Morrison and what Gavin Purdy's done at Grove City, and, of course, Chase Mitchell-Tree at Wilmington, and we could go down and up and down the list. Aiden Shea leads the area in yards from scrimmage.
1: Yeah, it's amazing, right? You know, he's obviously had a great wrestling career at Slippery Rock. You know, the fact is that he didn't really know if he wanted to play football all these years, but he decided, you know what, as a senior, I'm going to come back out. There's some excitement amongst my friends, and man, has he been good. He's got a great burst. He can run in traffic. He can get away, you know, from people. He's really hard to bring down, and he's just been terrific for this team and a big part of their turnaround.
0: And quarterback John Petras, first year as a starter, he's getting better and better every week.
1: Yeah, he really, you know, you look at him, and again, he just fits the bill from the eye test as a big-time quarterback. Tall, thin, he can sling it, he throws it up high like you see the college quarterbacks do. And right, he's getting better with his decision making. He's getting better at kind of not making that mistake that he might have made earlier in his career. And between Petras and Shea, they really have a couple of stars.
0: And then another guy that's emerged on the outside, Logan Schlobaum this year, 14 catches, 223 yards. He had a pick six last week. He also ran for a 56-yard touchdown on an end around. And Schlobaum, you're talking about maybe one of the individual surprises of 2026 so far. He's certainly, a guy that played but was not, wasn't filling up the stat sheet like this last year. Now he is, and having a big senior year.
1: Yeah, and again, when we cover Slippery Rock, I know some of the inside stories about some of these guys, and Slobom did so much work in the weight room in the off season. I mean, he was always fast. He always was, kind of good at being that fast guy, as a receiver the last couple of years. But, the work that he's done in the weight room is really paying off. He's not only, really fast still, obviously, but now he can muscle and go and get the football. And, yeah, he's putting together a great senior season.
0: And the offensive and defensive lines led by the Rich boys, Trent, Cam, and Maddox, Cole Staub, Noah Cornelius as well. It's a group that's, you look at them, the four juniors and a sophomore, but an experienced group.
1: Yeah, no doubt. And Coach Monteleone calls the offensive line one of the strengths of his team, right? And the Rich boys and Cole Staub and Noah Cornelius as a unit, they really each have a nice little role that they play, and they've played really well these past 3 weeks.
0: When we come back, we're going to visit with the head coaches. We'll also have the 21st Century Energy Group starting lineups kickoff coming up at the top of the hour here. It's homecoming night at Greenville, Slippery Rock in Greenville. Chris and I will be back after this on Sports Radio Z104. 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
3: 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And, you know, Coach, obviously a really tough non-conference game. 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
4: No, absolutely. This is a great opponent tonight. We're really excited to see the challenges they're going to present us, because watching them on film, I know there are going to be plenty.
3: Yeah, I mean, obviously, a running back in Aiden Shea, over 800 yards through 4 weeks. It's unheard of. He's playing great. But when you got a running back that's putting up those kind of numbers, the rest of the offense must be doing some good things, too.
4: Absolutely. I think the offensive line's very aggressive, and they block their scheme well, and quarterback throws the ball well, and they have kids that can catch the ball and run with the ball. So yeah, pretty complete offense.
3: You know, looking at the, your side of the ball on the offensive side, again, you have to love it that you have so many guys that are involved. You know, obviously your quarterback is distributing it to a bunch of different people. You're getting a lot of running backs involved. Mm-hmm. It's nice to have an 800 yard back after week four, but it's also nice to have four guys that are right around 200 yards like you guys have too.
4: Yeah, I mean, the offense has been extremely balanced, which is one of our goals. And it is tough because, you know, we have kids that we would like to get the ball more, but just kind of, we're not trying to force it, you know, however it goes naturally, and that's how it's worked out to this point.
3: A couple of keys tonight for your team to have success against this surging Slippery Rock team.
4: I mean, I think the keys for us are always the same, but I mean, we have to win up front. We have to win the battle both sides up front. We always preach taking care of the football, and that's going to be key tonight. We don't want to give them short field or extra possessions. But I think, you know, if we play assignment football, mm-hmm, and do those things, and hopefully we'll be okay.
3: Right. 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
3: We're back here at Greenville. 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
4: We're back on Sports Radio 103.9, and I'm joined by Slippery Rock head coach, Steve Monteleone. And, Coach, you know, obviously, I got to see your team and talk to you there before week one. A really good effort against a great Wilmington team for at least a half. And then since then, you guys have reeled off three straight wins in impressive fashion. How do you see what's working for you right now?
5: Well, everything's clicking right now. We've understood as a team what we need to do to win, and the kids are learning from the coaching staff, and the coaching staff's done a great job. So we're getting better, and that's a great sign to see. And the last three opponents, we've kind of really blew them out of the water, which is, again, that's great to see. If it were tight games, then we'd be concerned as a staff. But kids are doing a great job of getting better each day.
4: Obviously, senior running back Aiden Shea coming back out for the for the program here after a couple of years off, rattles off three straight 200-yard performances. Obviously, he's a talent, but there must be other things in your offense working to get a guy over 200 yards three straight weeks.
5: Absolutely, and you got to look at the offensive line. Yeah. I mean, they're all juniors and sophomores, and they're doing a heck of a job opening up holes for him. And he's just a great athletic running back. He sees the holes. He sees the cutbacks. And everybody's doing a great job up front, and that's the key.
4: Defensively, you know, the word on the street, if you will, is that you guys are really doing a great job sort of swarming to the ball, gang tackling, quick to the spot. Is that stuff working for you?
5: Absolutely. When I came in here, first thing I told these players on defense, we're going to attack the football. Mm-hmm. And they're learning as well, learning how to squeeze, linebacker fits. They've never been taught that before. So they're learning and they're getting better at it, and we're getting much better on defense as well.
4: Tonight's opponent, obviously a Greenville team that returns several guys from a Western finalist team from a year ago, a great quarterback in Cale Thurber. What are some of the things you look at with this Greenville team?
5: Heck of a football team. Big up front, really good athletic quarterbacks, and pretty good athletes as well. Our thing is going to have to be, we're going to have to be more physical than them and limit the mistakes to try to, come up with a big victory.
4: Right. You mentioned a couple of them. What are some of the specific things that are going to have to go well for you tonight to be in the ball game against this great Greenville team?
5: Well, we want to possess the football as much as we can on long drives, keep them off the field, no turnovers, no penalties, and we should be fine. The kids are ready to go. They had a great week of practice. We'll see what happens.
4: Nice. And that was Chris Birch with Slippery Rock head coach Steve Monteleone. We appreciate Coach Monteleone and Greenville head coach Mike Menold for joining us in the pregame. 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First for Greenville on offense, at quarterback, it's Cale Thurber, the senior, 5'9", 175. The fullback, Hunter Emmerich, 5'8", 170, a sophomore. The halfbacks, Landon Porter, 6'1", 180, a sophomore. And Kyle McGurr, 5'8", 170, a senior. The receivers, Justin Shell, 5'11", 175, a senior. And Keith Covert, 6'1", 170, a senior. Tight end is Keith Covert, 6'1", 170, a senior. At left tackle, Cameron Reimold, 6'3", 260, a senior. Zach Brown at left guard, 5'7", 175, a junior. Ryan Hollowell is the center, 6'2", 285, a junior. Blaine Swartz at right guard, 5'10", 200, a senior. And Jaden Schuber at right tackle, He's a junior, 6'4", 330. The Slippery Rock defensive 4-4 alignment. The ends are Trent Rich, 6'1", 225, a junior, and Noah Cornelius, 6'1", 190, a junior. The tackles Cam Rich, 6'1", 225, a sophomore, and Cole Staub, 5'8", 220, a junior. Outside linebackers, Mitch Statmiller, 5'10", 170, a senior. Alex Cornelius, 6 feet, 170, a senior. On the inside, Peyton Rich, 5'6", 165, a senior. Kane Humphrey, 6'1", 190, a junior. The corners are Dom Minio, 6'1", 175, a senior. Logan Schlobaum, 5'10", 175, a senior. Cole Schwartz is the free safety, 5'8", 170, a senior. The Slippery Rock offense, quarterbacks John Petras, 6'2", 180, a junior. Peyton Rich is the fullback. Aiden Shea at running back, 6 feet, 160, a senior. The split end is Statmiller. Minio is the flanker. Schlobaum is the H-back. The tight end is Kane Humphrey, 6'1", 190, a junior. Trent Rich at left tackle. Cam Rich at left guard. Maddox Rich, a junior, 5'9", 220, at center. Staub at right guard. Noah Cornelius at right tackle. The Greenville defense of 4-3. The ends are Swartz and Cox. Reimold and Schuver are the tackles. The linebackers on the outside, Swayze Walker, 5'8", 175, a junior, and McGurr. Braden Straw in the middle, 5'8", 175, a junior. Shell and Kubert are the corners. Porter and Thurber are the safeties. We will take a 30-second break and come back with a kick. Slippery Rock will kick off here on Sports Radio Z104.

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6: Zach Lasko will kick off for Slippery Rock. Rockets going from left to right. Rockets won the toss, elected to defer. Lasko sends this one deep, and Tavane Williams will field it in the end zone, but it's an automatic touchback, and Greenville will begin this drive at the 20-yard line, moving right to left. Trojans blue jerseys, gold numbers and letters outlined in white, gold pants with a blue pants with a gold stripe, and the blue helmets as well. Slippery Rock white jerseys with red shoulder sleeves, red numerals and lettering, silver pants with red and white stripes, silver helmets, very much like the Ohio State look for the Rocket headgear.
7: Yeah, the new helmets this year, a little bit of a change kind of in the gray, and then they got the numbers on the side of the helmet. So, let's see what this high-powered Greenville offense looks at to try to find what to do here first.
6: Trojans come out double wing set. McGurr wing right, Porter wing left, Kubert wide right. And Thurber will give it to the fullback, Hunter Emmerich, a rare carry for him, and he's into the middle of the line and brought down by Trent Rich. Pickup of about two on the play for the Greenville fullback.
7: Yeah, pretty good push there by the Greenville offensive line, but Trent Rich able to kind of sling the block off of him and to make the stop there on that dive play by Hunter Emmerich.
6: It'll be second down and eight. For the Trojans, moving right to left, McGurr in motion. He'll get the toss. McGurr over the left side into the middle of the line, keeps the legs moving. He'll get to the 25-yard line. Cole Staub brings him down there. It's going to be third down and call it four. They'll give him progress to the 26. So on third and four, Covert and Tavane Williams will check in as Emmerich checks out of the Greenville lineup along with McGurr. So one thing with this Trojan offense, Chris, they can go the three-back attack. They can also jump into a spread very easily.
8: Yeah, very easily, right. They kind of have, you know, sort of the look of the team that picks up big chunks of yards passing. But we also see sort of the nod to the past, right, when we think of the Greenville teams historically. They can do both. Very diverse offense.
6: Shell wide to the right, Kubert wide left. Cox is a wing to the right, Thurber out of the shotgun, rolling right, looking, on the run, throws downfield over everybody's head, incomplete, as he airmailed that one over the intended receiver. And there's a flag on the far side, however, it came out late out at the 38-yard line.
7: Yeah, Thurber just rolled to his right and just kind of overshot the receiver, but let's see what the penalty is.
6: George Schneider, the referee, he is mic'd up tonight.
7: Okay.
6: We're still waiting as
7: the official's talking to...
6: It's an offensive penalty. I would think Slippery Rock would decline it.
7: Right.
6: But everybody waiting here. We're just underway.
7: Yeah.
6: They're talking, I think, just, well... Now, Cale Thurber's come out to ask you, the back judge, what's going on.
7: Right.
6: And George Snyder's going to tell us.
9: Pass interference, offense, number one. Half the distance to the goal, still third down.
6: So it is offensive interference.
7: Okay.
6: So it's going to now be third down, and it's half the distance. This will end up being third and 17. So a bit of an interesting decision by the Rockets to take the penalty.
8: Very interesting. Yeah, no doubt. Yeah, that's one of those ones, like kind of the old adage is, if you're about to get off the field, don't ever give a team another play, but certainly play in the field position game here. And They feel like they can make a stop and, you know, get some good field position.
6: Derek Coyle checks in as an extra defensive back for Slippery Rock. Third and 17 for Thurber out of the shotgun. Rolling left, Thurber pumps, looking downfield for Coover, who steps out of bounds, comes, makes a diving catch at midfield. And he apparently had reestablished himself in the field of play for the first down.
8: Yeah, Covert just able to kind of get behind the defense. We've seen him do that so often over the course of the past couple of seasons. How about the great pass fake there by Thurber? Just kind of froze the defensive backfield with that pump and then threw it up over the top. And Covert able to make the catch and get Greenville a big first down on a third and long.
6: Gain of 39 to the 48. Porter in motion from wing left, jet sweep around the right side, and he's going to be hit and dropped at the 45-yard line. Peyton Rich wrapped him up along with Mitch Statmiller. Porter, the leading rusher on the season for Greenville, 269 yards coming in. His first carry of the night will net three.
8: Yeah, that's kind of his bread and butter, that sort of, you know, kind of midline action off tackle. And
6: so we come up on the 10-minute mark here. Second down and seven, just underway. Greenville moving right to left. Double wing set, Cox tight to the right, Covert wide left outside the hash mark. Porter in motion, the handoff comes to McGurr on a counter off the left side, has some room to the 40, to the 35. McGurr breaks another tackle and finally brought down by Schlobaum inside the 30 at about the 28-yard line. Kyle McGurr, four touchdowns on the season this year. That leads the team on the ground, and he picks up 16 on his first rush of the night.
8: Yeah, that's that great misdirection action that Greenville has gotten so good at with that backfield. And then McGurr, right, he just looks like he's on, he looks like he's skating and everyone else is slipping on the ice sometimes when he gets into the linebacking core.
6: Game clock not running, it should be, but it's not. Toss comes to McGurr around the left side. He will be bulldogged down from behind by Trent Rich. But a flag comes out at the end of the play. It would be a short loss, but maybe a penalty coming up against the Rockets.
8: Yeah, Rich got him kind of up on the helmet. I don't necessarily know if he got the face mask. It almost looked like he kind of brought him down by the top of the helmet.
6: Did he get maybe even the fingers, you know, in like up high, or, you know, maybe not the face mask per se, but inside. We'll see.
8: Yeah.
6: So we have another conference.
8: Yeah.
9: Personal foul, defense, face mask. That'll be a 15-yard penalty. No result. First down.
6: The penalty was a face mask, as you alluded to, Chris, and it will go down to the 14-yard line. So no gain on the play, and then half the distance puts it at the 14.5.
8: Yeah, like anything up there by the head in the helmet area, they're always going to err on the side of safe, right? And I think that's probably where that call came from, even if he didn't get his fingers in the face mask.
6: 9.5 minutes to go, first quarter. Greenville on the move at a big third and long conversion after an accepted offensive penalty. McGurr in motion, Thurber rolling right. Thurber under pressure, trying to get outside of Statmiller. Pumps, getting outside. Thurber to the 10, Thurber to the 5, and Thurber is in for the touchdown. So Greenville, after getting into the McCandless Ford red zone, will take the 6-0 lead as Thurber scrambles for the touchdown.
8: Yeah, that's what Thurber does, right? I mean, he just... another one of his patented pass fakes. And then he just kind of was able to get to the edge, made a nice move on Statmiller on the outside, and then able to just tiptoe into the end zone. Kale Thurber doing what Kale Thurber does.
6: Thurber with his fifth touchdown run of the season. That breaks the tie for the team lead. And now he will do the holding as Shell is the normal holder. He checks out. Connor Jordan to attempt the extra point, kicking at the goal to the left. He's 15 of 17 this year on conversions. And we have movement up front. Slippery Rock jumps offside. And now the offense. Will the offense come out? Yes, here it comes.
8: Yeah, here we go.
6: As Greenville this year, Chris, 9 for 9 on two-pointers.
8: Wow. Yeah, so they must be awfully confident in what they do. And so, yeah, you give them a half the distance on the extra point. They're going to be pretty efficient here. So that was perhaps a costly mistake by the Rockets.
6: 9:14 to go, first quarter. The touchdown drive, 7 plays, 80 yards. The big play, the 39-yard completion on third and 17. Double wing set. Thurber comes under center. Thurber brings Porter in motion. Thurber keeps it on a sneak, and he leans forward. Did he get in? Yes, he did. On third effort, Thurber able to bull into the end zone, and it's a perfect 10, so to speak. Trojans are now 10 for 10 on two-pointers this year. We have 9 minutes, 14 seconds to go first quarter. Greenville on top, 8-0. Chris and I will come back with a kickoff on Sports Radio Z104 and Sports Radio 103.9 Facebook Live Video.
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6: Hunter Cox, the kickoff for Greenville, has it in the middle of the field at the 40, and the big guy sends a side spinner downfield, fielded on the hop at the 15 by Cole Swartz. Swartz up the middle to the 30, out to the 35, and it will be good field position for Slippery Rock to begin this drive. Of course, Schwartz ran a punt back 83 yards for a touchdown last week against Iroquois.
7: Yeah, Schwartz did a nice job there with that, with kind of that bouncing kickoff and able to scoop it up almost running full speed, which really, you know, gave him an opportunity to have a nice return. He did, and yeah, the Rockets chance to get things going here with some pretty good field position.
6: Yeah. So we get our first look at the Slippery Rock offense. Rockets will come out in the shotgun. Derek Coyle is a wing to the right. Wide right is Mitch Stattmiller. And to the left is Aiden Shea. Six-man front for Greenville. And it will be Petrus looking for room around the left side. Has a little bit of room, and then that room closes up quickly. He'll get progress slow to the 40-yard line. A pickup of about 5 for John Petrus, who has not done a lot of running so far this season.
7: No, he hasn't done a lot, but he certainly can do it. He's not a guy that's going to win many track meets as far as his getaway speed, but he's a great athlete and just kind of picks his way down the field when he does. And you can see that one, that was a designed run right there.
6: Picks up 5, came in 78 yards on 22 carries this year. Well, the Rockets will come out short a man. Don Minio will check in. Play clock at 11. Double tight set, double wing set. Peyton Rich, the single back behind Petrus. Shea motions left to right. Long count. Petrus on a quarterback run will not get much at all. Across the 40 to the 40. That was not Petrus. That was Derek Coyle. Yeah. Well, Derek Coyle took that snap and gets a modest gain. And we have a flag with 8:08 to go in the first quarter.
7: Coyle was, you know, the JV quarterback last year and certainly is much more of a runner. So that was, you know, not exactly right to call it this, but, you know, a bit of a wildcat set there for Coyle coming, getting the direct snap. And we're going to see a lot of flags and a lot of discussions tonight, evidently.
6: This is the third flag and the third confab we've had.
7: Yeah, I know. What's just throw the flag and call something.
6: They have the wireless headset units to communicate. George Schneider will tell us what's going on.
9: Illegal motion. 2 movement at snap. 5 yards.
7: Okay.
6: So the penalty is an illegal shift against Slippery Rock. It should go back to the 35. They've only marked off 3 yards. Now we're good. Back to the 35.
9: Check that. It's going to be second down.
6: The second and 10 back at the 35-yard line where the series of downs began. Now, for the first time, the rock comes out in the eye. Shea is a deep batch behind fullback Peyton Rich. Turn, and the give is to Shea off the left side, and he'll be hit immediately by the Greenville defense. Hunter Cox closed down on him, among others. Several blue jerseys in on the stop. Pickup of one for Shea on his first carry of the night.
7: Yeah, big Cam Reimold was in there first, right? He was the one that kind of held up the entire offensive line and was able to hit Shea first.
6: Straw, the middle linebacker, also in on the tackle. We're bringing up third down and nine at the 36, 7.5 minutes to go, first quarter. This is Slippery Rock's first drive of the game. Greenville with an 8-0 lead. Statmiller goes wide to the right. Tight end and wing to the left. Backs are in the eye behind Petrus for third and nine. Petrus back to pass. Under pressure from Cox. Gets away from him, but cannot get away from the cavalry. As in on the tackle for Greenville's Callan Weiland, the other defensive end. Cox flushed him. Weiland finished him off. It's a sack. And Slippery Rock will go three and out.
7: You know, you get the feeling watching this Greenville defense that if they have races, like the defensive linemen might you know, be right there with the running backs as far as the winning the races, as they look really fast that time. Nowhere for Johnny Petrus to go.
6: Lasco to punt, snap a little bit high. Williams and Cooper deep, high end over end kick. And Tavane Williams will field it at his own 31-yard line. He will break one tackle, spinning back to the near side. Williams looking for some blocking, gets a block from Covert outside the numbers at midfield, and finally tracked down along the near sideline by Peyton Rich. A 21-yard run back for Tavane Williams, and Greenville will begin this drive on the Slippery Rock side of midfield.
7: Yeah, it looked like Slippery Rock kind of had him hemmed in. A couple of guys had their hands on him. He was able to break loose, reverse field, and pick up a nice chunk of yards for Greenville, and Greenville will set up shop in Slippery Rock territory.
6: A 40-yard kick for Lasco, but turns out to be a net of only 19 after the 21-yard run back.
7: Yeah.
6: 6:29 to go in the first quarter. Greenville up 8-0, and with the football, moving right to left on the near left hash. Unbalanced line to the right. Thurber back to pass. Thurber throwing it downfield, looking for Shell. He will go up and make the catch at the 20. He'll be brought down inside the 15 at the 10 by Coyle. Thurber is 2 for 2 tonight, and his second big gainer. It'll be first and goal as Greenville has returned to the McCandless Ford red zone. McCandless Ford, where state inspections are $29 every day.
7: And yeah, nothing complicated about that, Ryan Briggs. Just a Cale Thurber two-step drop and just slung it. And Shell had gotten behind the defense, and that is maybe mistake number one against this Greenville offense.
6: Shell's 11th catch of the year came in, averaging 20 yards a catch. He nets 38 on that one. First and goal at the 10. Porter in motion from wing left. He'll get the toss from Thurber. He is going to be hit, spins, fights forward, the pile moving forward, and then everybody clots together at about the 7-yard line. As they peel everybody up off of the pile.
7: Like big Trent Rich kind of got things going there by getting his hands on the shoulder pad.
6: We got Porter on the run, and we have Slippery Rock will take a timeout. Rockets take time. We'll take it with them. 5 minutes and 47 seconds to go in the first quarter. Greenville on the move with an 8-0 lead on Sports Radio Z104.
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6: Second and goal for Greenville, the Slippery Rock 7, coming out of the Slippery Rock timeout. Ryan Briggs, Chris Birch with you tonight here at Greenville. Trojans double wing set. McGurr motions right to left. He'll get the handoff on a jet sweep around the left side. McGurr trying to get upfield. He does, and he'll take it in for the touchdown. Got the kickout block on the near side, and Greenville extends the lead. It is 14-0.
7: Yeah, great block on the outside there, and McGurr, if you don't get out to the edge on him, he's just going to sprint on by you, and
8: able to turn the corner, and a big-time play by Kyle McGurr.
6: Kyle McGurr scoring for the fourth time this year. It is 14-0, and Connor Jordan on to attempt the conversion. Last time Greenville tried this, Slippery Rock jumped off sides, so Greenville went for two and got it. Snap a little high. Thurber, the holder, gets it down. The kick is up, and the conversion is good. 15-0 Greenville. That drive, three plays, 48 yards. 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
6: Better. Hunter Cox, a swoop kick down the middle, fielded by Cole Schwartz at his own 15. And the Slippery Rock kick returner will bring it out across the 25 or the 30-yard line. That's where this drive will begin. Greenville, two possessions, two touchdowns, 15-0 Trojans on top.
7: Yeah, just very efficient offensively. They've looked great. You know, both of the touchdown drives set up by great long passes by Cale Thurber, the Greenville quarterback. So certainly what you know about Greenville is that they are really good at that, and they've shown that off here early on in this game.
6: Slippery Rock beginning its second drive of the night. Rockets went three and out on their first possession. Peterson the shotgun. Wings to either side. Throwing the slant downfield, incomplete. Looking for Mitch Stattmiller, but coverage over there by Thurber. Pass incomplete. It'll be second and 10.
7: I think Stattmiller's route was maybe 5 yards deeper than what Petra said intended for him to do. So just a little bit of a miscommunication there.
6: So now second and 10 at the 30. Rockets moving left to right. Ball's on the left hash mark. Tavane Williams in at cornerback for Greenville. Pressed up on Minio on the near side. Second down and 10, back to pass. Petras into the right flat, and incomplete. Had Peyton Rich open in the flat, but Rich, the fullback, cannot bring it in, and now Slippery Rock facing third and 10.
7: All kinds of pressure on Petras coming from Hunter Cox, and that kind of impacted how quickly he got that ball out of his hands, and Peyton Rich just not able to get under it.
6: The third and 10 at the 30. Rockets will send three receivers right. Minio, the outside man, Shea and Schlobaum, both in the slots. Petras in the gun for third and 10. Quarterback draw. He will go up the middle of the 35 to the 40. Has the first down. Runs over a man. Ball came out at the end of the play. Scramble for it. Slippery Rock jumps on it. And then a flag thrown on the near sideline also as Dom Minio and Tavane Williams were tangled up on the near sideline on the Greenville bench. Minio in the wrong part of town, as they say.
7: Yeah.
6: So a lot to sort out here. The run is enough for the first down, the first down of the night for Slippery Rock. But what's the penalty, and will the run stand?
7: Yeah. Yeah, if it was, maybe something offsetting.
9: Dead ball foul. Personal foul. Number one, offense. Dead ball foul. Personal foul. Number 38, defense. Those penalties will offset. Result of the play is first down.
6: So the run for Petras for 17 yards is enough for the first down.
7: Yeah.
6: And the penalties offset. Williams and Minio on the near side. If it was hockey, they'd both get we'd be playing 4-on-4. But that doesn't start till next week.
7: No, that's right. Good break for the Rockets too, because that was a nice play by John Petras, and you'd hate to see
8: you know, that come back. But the Rock does pick up a first down. Four receiver set and a flag of the snap. Greenville into the neutral zone. So that will give the Rockets a quick five. That was Tavane Williams, the cornerback, just lined up in the neutral zone. That's an automatic dead ball in high school football. So the ball moves to the Greenville 48. First down and five now as we approach the five-minute mark here in the first quarter.
7: Not realizing where you are on the field.
8: Petrus back the pass, throwing the ball underneath, batted away, incomplete. Braden Straw got that right hand, the inside hand up. You know the basketball coach would love seeing that move.
7: That's right. They got the inside hand up there, just trying to hit Shea across the middle, letting him pick up yardage after the catch. But, Braden Straw, nice job inside hand, knocking it away.
8: Says a lot about Straw's ability at middle linebacker to be in man coverage on Aiden Shea.
7: Yeah, no doubt, right. Yeah, there's just so many athletes on this Greenville defense.
8: Double tight set now for Slippery Rock. Double tight, double wing. Shea motions left to right. He'll get the handoff on a jet sweep, looking for room on the right side. There is no room. There's only Blaine Schwartz and Hunter Cox. And it's going to be a loss back out of the Slippery Rock side of midfield to the 49, bringing up third and nine.
7: Yeah, Schwartz began the season this year at defensive tackle. And you can see why they like him out there at D end. He's so fast. He's almost like a hybrid linebacker. That time able to just kind of stalk Aiden Shea down the line and able to get to him before he can pick up any kind of head of steam.
8: Schwartz in attack. He's played some end as well this year, so like having a guy that quick on the inside.
7: Unbelievable.
8: Third and nine for Slippery Rock. Three receivers to the right. Petrus deep drop back the pass. Has time. Throwing the ball downfield, looking for Schlobaum, and is tipped away incomplete. As in on the coverage downfield, Swayze Walker knocks it away. It will be fourth down for Slippery Rock, just shy of midfield.
7: Yeah, pretty good pass there, thrown by the Slippery Rock quarterback, John Petrus. Schlobaum did get a little bit of separation, but Swayze Walker able to get back there and knock it away and make a big play on defense.
8: The fourth and eight, and Lasco will come out to punt. His first punt was a 40-yarder. Tavane Williams, the single man deep. Greenville, a little bit of confusion, getting aligned. Snap a little bit high, light rush, kick away, high spinner. It goes back, and Williams fields it at his 15-yard line. Williams upfield to the 20, and he'll be brought down at the 21 by the special teams unit. Greenville will begin this drive at its own 21 with 4:13 to go in the first quarter.
7: Yeah, Lasco, a little bit of pressure that time put on by Greenville, but Lasco, enjoy watching him. He just catches it, and nothing's going to take him off of his rhythm there. Nice punt, good special teams play there by the Slippery Rock punt unit.
8: Lasco, one of the better specialists in our area.
7: No question, right.
8: Well, now Greenville beginning this drive at the 21-yard line, ball in the middle of the field, Trojans moving right to left with 4:13 to go, first quarter. Out of the shotgun, the give is up the middle to Landon Porter, who is corkscrewed down by free safety Cole Schwartz, but not before he gets to the 30, a pickup of nine for Landon Porter.
7: Yeah, Porter, a really nice move right at the line of scrimmage following big Cam Reimold. Got out there into the linebacking core, and Cole Schwartz had to come over from the corner position to make the tackle.
8: Brings up a second down and a long one for Greenville. Trojans moving right to left at the 30. Two receivers to the left along with the wingman Cox. Thurber in the shotgun, and he's going to run left. Designed a run. Cuts inside of Peyton Rich. Thurber to the 35. Out ahead to the 40-yard line. Might have taken a late hit from Cole Staub. No flag. But Thurber on the designed run picks up 10, and Greenville has its sixth first down of the night.
7: That was a big-time move we made to get back to the inside on Peyton Rich. And then once he gets ahead of steam, he's looking to hit you. He's a quarterback that, you know, sometimes quarterbacks are the guys that are looking to go down. He gets out there, he's a quarterback that's looking to hit you while you're making the tackle.
8: First and 10 now for Greenville at the 40. Kubert deploys wide left. Shell slot left. And Greenville is going to take a timeout. Trojans did not like how they were lined up, so we'll take a timeout with them.
6: 3:01 to go in the first quarter. Greenville with the lead 15-0. Chris and I will be back with more after this on Sports Radio Z104 and Sports Radio 103.9 Facebook Live Video.
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6: Don't forget, after our game, as always, whether Reinhardt's Insurance player of the game and the Lock, Stock, and Barrel play of the game. 3:01 to go in the first quarter. Greenville with the lead and the football. First and 10 from its own 40 coming out of the timeout. Thurber out of the shotgun. Shovel pass underneath, and it is incomplete. Behind the intended receiver, Hunter Cox. Slippery Rock jumped on it, but it is an incomplete pass. Second down and 10.
7: Yeah, nifty, kind of a nifty little play there, play design, as Thurber's going to move to his left and then kind of shovel it back to the tight end coming from the opposite side, but just could not complete it. But that's a play that's anybody that plays Greenville. In the upcoming weeks, that's going to be on their radar.
6: How many times have you seen Patrick Mahomes do that to Travis Kelce over the years?
7: Yep.
6: Second and 10, they give us to McGurr up the gut. McGurr to the 45. McGurr bowls over a man, and he's close to midfield. He's going to be about a half a yard short, bringing up third and inches. But McGurr to the 49-yard line.
7: Yeah,
6: and it will be a third down and inches coming up. McGurr, 5 carries, 36 yards tonight.
7: Yeah, again, McGurr, he just looks like somebody slingshotted him every time he gets the football. He has such a head of steam as when he hits the line of scrimmage. Makes it really tough to bring him down, Minio, getting him several yards down the field.
6: Third down and about 2 feet for Greenville. Covert goes wide right, McGurr wing right, Porter wing left, Hunter Emmerich the fullback. Hunter Cox tight to the left for this third and short. Thurber sends a man in motion left to right. Thurber on the sneak up the middle will have the first down. And Greenville once again converts on third down. Two for two tonight.
7: Yeah, Thurber able to just kind of blast behind that big offensive line. Get another first down for Greenville.
6: As you have the big center, Ryan Hollowell, leading the way, 6'2", 285. Good guy to follow when you need 2 feet.
7: Yeah, not bad. Yeah, not bad at all. That's a lot of weight and some firepower getting through there.
6: First and 10, Cox tight left, Porter goes in motion left to right. He'll get the handoff, jet sweep around the right side. He's hit by Peyton Rich, and then he has some teammates come in to join him as well. A loss on the play, back onto the Greenville side of the 50. Noah Cornelius in there, Alex Cornelius as well. A loss on the play for Porter, back to the Greenville 48. It'll be second and 14.
7: Yeah, we heard Coach Monteleone talk about the how well the defense has played as far as swarming to the football, getting to the football. And that was a really good example of it right there. Good play started there by Peyton Rich.
6: Second and 14 now for Greenville. With a minute 17 to go, first quarter. For those watching online on NWPA Sports YouTube or via our Facebook page, the clock's unofficial tonight. Thurber fakes a jet sweep handoff, running out of the shotgun, goes over the right side, gets the 45 outside the numbers, sees the 35 to the 30, and then nudged out of bounds by Derek Coyle. Thurber picking his way upfield, has the first down and a bunch more into Slippery Rock territory.
7: You know how basketball players have a signature move, and even if you know it's coming, you can't stop it sometimes? That's what Thurber does out in the open field. It's like a basketball move where he looks like he's about to cut to the inside, and then he bounces out, and really tough to deal with if you're a defensive player, you know, running full speed trying to figure out what he's doing.
6: Thurber gains 22. It's first and 10 at the 30 of Slippery Rock. Covert wide left, shell slot left. And out of the shotgun, the give is to McGurr off the left side. He'll be hit by Schwartz and Noah Cornelius. Staub also on the tackle. Pickup of about 3 for McGurr to the 27. We have 45 seconds to go in the first quarter. Greenville on top. Homecoming here tonight at Greenville. Trojans have won 13 straight regular season games.
7: Wow. Yeah. Yeah, I mean, obviously, just a season for the ages last year, right? A district championship and a berth in the state semifinals, so that is not surprising at all.
6: Zane Tokar wide to the right, Kuvert and Shell to the left, Cox the wing to the right. Play clock at 2. Thurber out of the shotgun, back the pass. Thurber rolling left under pressure, being pursued, giving ground, spins again. Thurber on the run, throws it over the middle, caught by Kuvert at the 20. Keith Kuvert to the 15, to the 10, weaving his way. He'll take it in, touchdown Greenville.
7: Wow, just some backyard football right there, right? Cale Thurber rolling to his left, made a great move to get away from Trent Rich. And then just slung it sidearm, almost looking like Brett Favre, across the middle to Covert. And then Covert making a really nice move to get into the end zone.
6: 27 yards on the completion. Cale Thurber looks like another guy that wore number 2, Doug Flutie.
7: He sure does, yeah. That's a great comparison.
6: And now on to attempt the extra point is Connor Jordan. Holding for the kick will be Thurber. And before the play is executed, Slippery Rock jumps offside. And the ball will be moved half the distance. There is 1 second remaining in the first quarter, by the way.
7: Encroachment.
6: So apparently contact was made, and here comes the offense now. McGurr and Kuvert will come in as Greenville will line up for 2. I think we might have an early front runner for our Lock, Stock, and Barrel play of the game.
7: That was unreal. Yeah, that was you just think about kind of backyard football. The best athlete on the field rolling around and then making a great pass.
6: Porter from wing left gets the toss, and he will slam into the end zone. The conversion is good. And Greenville has a 23-0 lead, and we have a flag at the end of the play, well after the play concluded. Perhaps some extracurriculars. The officials will get together as we can wedge one more gathering in before the end of the first quarter.
7: Yeah,
6: this will be the 7th accepted penalty, and we also had offsetting fouls earlier, so it's not been crisp, and it's not as if they're calling ticky-tack stuff.
7: No, right. All
6: stuff that's been blatant,
7: yeah,
6: or obvious. Blatant has a negative.
7: Well, and then the obvious, of course, might be because they've had to have like conferences about half of these penalties too. So
6: you're getting everything sorted out.
7: Yeah.
6: Of course, you have to determine was it a post play or dead ball foul or live action.
7: Right. I mean, you could see what was happening. I couldn't see the 2 numbers there, but they got tangled up, and then.
6: Well, as we look off to our right here, we can see the full moon, Chris. Perhaps that's an explanation.
7: Yeah. Hey, oh wow! Look at that.
6: Right over these beautiful light towers here. We are outside here on the platform underneath the tent. This is a magnificent setting. I don't know if I've really ever taken time to appreciate it.
7: No.
6: Normally we've been
7: squeezed
6: into the box, but this is fabulous
7: this
6: here.
7: This is right. You just kind of look around like sort of this is like kind of down in a bowl, right? All the hills on each side, great sky, kind of out in front of us, and then that full moon. Yeah, this is a.
6: All right, George Schneider's going to tell us what's going on.
7: All right.
19: We have multiple dead ball fouls. Personal foul, flagrant. Number 4, Greenville. That player is disqualified. Personal foul. Number 6, Slippery Rock. Those penalties will offset. We're going to do kickoff.
6: So we have the offsetting penalties, but the big part of that is that Kyle McGurr gets the gate.
7: Yeah, how about that? Yeah, it was. You could see it was McGurr, and then... number 6, an unidentified player for
6: Slippery Rock. That's Alex Cornelius.
7: Yeah, Alex Cornelius got tangled up in the end zone, and it looked like the 2 of them, after the running back had gotten in for the 2-point conversion, kind of slammed down into the turf together. So, they determined that whatever McGurr did there was worthy of the gate.
6: So McGurr, done for the night, and then he's out next week, too, against Reynolds.
7: Yeah, how about that? Oof.
20: Back deep for the Rockets. number 26, Shea, and number 11, Schwartz.
6: So after all that, Hunter Cox will kick off. But a big loss for Greenville.
7: Yeah.
6: Two-way starter. Kick is away. And it's going to be fielded. The backspins at the 9-yard line. Shea up the far hash mark across the 20. Out past the 30-yard line. And the Rockets will be going right to left when we come back. We have played one quarter here tonight at Greenville High School. And the Trojans on homecoming have the lead by a score of 23-0. Chris and I will come back with the second quarter on Sports Radio Z104.
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6: Start of the second quarter, Slippery Rock moving right to left. Derek Coyle from wing right motions deep into the backfield, gets a toss, and he's going to lose big yardage back to the 29-yard line.
7: Yeah, just blue shirts all over the place there. Nowhere for Cole to, or for Coyle to go, and Schwartz right there.
6: Lane Schwartz makes the stop, loss of six. Second and 16 now. Greenville outgaining Slippery Rock, 205-13 in the first quarter. Rockets three receivers to the left, Petrus in the shotgun. Back to pass, screen pass, tipped, incomplete, looking for Peyton Rich. The fullback floating into the right flat. It falls incomplete. And it is now third and 16 upcoming for Slippery Rock. So Rockets go right to left, white jerseys, red numbers and letters, red shoulder stripes, silver pants and silver helmets, Greenville blue tops, blue bottoms, gold numbers and letters outlined in white, gold and white trim for the 4-0 Trojans. Ryan Briggs, Chris Birch with you tonight. We have Art Shannon back in the studio producing our game, Jay Dale on camera.
7: Yeah, just people all over, half the defensive line all over Petrus there. No chance for him to really make the pass he wanted to make out into the flat to Rich.
6: Third and 16, double tight set, double wing set for Slippery Rock. Now the man comes in motion, Coyle right to left, and Petrus will try and bootleg around the left side, has a little bit of running room. Swayze Walker gets a hold of him, Weiland finishes him off. Petrus picks up about four, but the punt unit will come out for the third time tonight for Slippery Rock.
7: Yeah, a designed run there, and a couple of blocks needed out there and some misdirection, and it just didn't happen. So, once again, this very, very fast Greenville defense flexing its muscles.
6: Lasco to punt for the third time. He's averaged 38 yards a kick tonight. Kubert and Javane Williams deep for Greenville. Snap chest high. Lasco gets a high spinner away. Kubert fields it at his own 32-yard line. Trying to get it away from Coyle, and he cannot. Cole Schwartz will finish him off. 35-yard punt, and a run back of about two. Greenville will begin this drive with 10:25 to go in the first half. Oh, we have a flag in the middle of the field. So we will see where this drive ends up beginning. Lasco, good directional kick, Chris.
7: Yeah, really good directional kick. Yeah, again, he's just, again, he's like a machine. Like, it doesn't matter if there's the pressure's on him or he is doing the exact same thing every time. Just letting it rip.
6: Coming up at halftime, Chris will have the Lock, Stock, and Barrel halftime update.
19: Illegal use of the hands, block in the back, number 22 on the receiving team. 10 yards from the end of the run, first down.
6: So the penalty will be stepped off a block in the back against Braden Straw. Oh, boy, yeah. Back to the 23-yard line. And this drive will begin there with 10:25 to go in the first half. Tell you what, Chris, this sound system sounds really good here at Greenville.
7: Yeah, really.
6: The referee mic, I mean, everything. It's talked about the visuals, but the audio is excellent, too.
7: Right.
6: Been pretty much excellent all around for Greenville tonight. First down and 10. And the handoff will go on a counter. And Swayze Walker, who is a starting linebacker, has played a little bit of halfback this year, but he will take on a greater yoke of responsibility with McGurr done for the night.
7: Yeah, right. No kidding.
6: Walker, a couple of touchdown runs this year, but that time gets nothing. It will be second and 10 at the 23-yard line.
8: Yeah, Cole Stomp kind of all over that play there from his nose tackle position. Kind of an unsung guy on that defensive line for Slippery Rock.
6: Second and 10 at the 23, double wing set. Thurbert toss power. It's to Porter around the left side. Porter is dragging men forward out across the 30 to about the 31-yard line. Kane Humphrey helped bring him down, along with Noah Cornelius. Porter, a tough run. He's going to give Greenville third and short.
8: Yeah, Coach Stone would have been proud of that one, right? The old toss power with the quarterback leading the blocking, something that Thurbert likes to do.
6: With the exception of the turf, if you'd had some, some mud and maybe like the old halogen lights here, that'd have been like Greenville in the Northwest Conference.
8: That's right.
6: You know, yeah. Well, the back slamming forward for 9 yards against Warren or somebody.
8: Right. Yeah.
6: Third and a yard at the 32. Thurber under center, double wing set. Swayze Walker in motion gets the toss. Walker picks his way upfield, cuts to his right, gets away from Cornelius. Walker upfield. He's the 45, dodges another man. He's out across the 50 to the 49-yard line. Swayze Walker picks up 19 yards, and he has a first down. Greenville 3 for 3 on third down tonight.
8: Yeah, of course, this Greenville offense without Kyle McGurr has not missed a beat. As Landon Porter, Swayze Walker, just these guys are carrying the load here.
6: Trojans 129 rushing yards tonight and 104 passing yards. Yeah, coaches talk about balance. That's balance.
8: That's balance. And, you know, we can know Coach Mendel talks about that just about every time we talk to him, so he's loving that.
6: Porter in motion from wing left, gets a toss, bobbles it, now retrieves it, heads upfield, gets to the 35, breaks the tackle, and then finally Alex Cornelius will finish him off at the 33-yard line, but 16 more for the leading rusher on the season for the Trojans.
8: Yeah, showing off a little bit of speed there, right? I mean, well, obviously we think of him as kind of a power back. But that time, able to hit that seam and just beat everybody to the spot. And to get the Trojans another big gainer and another first down.
6: First and 10 at the 30.

0: possessions, 3 touchdowns. Walker, wing right. It's an unbalanced line to the right. Tight end and split end both on the right side. Toss to Porter. Porter will get the first down. Gets to about the 21-yard line as Trent Rich brings him down along with Gill. Porter, tough running. We've seen the speed. We've seen the power from him.
1: Yeah, he has a knack of just running into contact and then, but avoiding anybody getting their arms around him, right? He just bounces off of contact, keeps the feet going, and is very often able to either get away or at least pick up a few more yards.
0: First and 10 at the 21. Thurber back to pass. Thurber has time. Now giving some ground, being pursued by Rich, throwing it downfield, looking for Porter, who goes up and makes the catch. Landon Porter makes the catch inside the 5-yard line, down to the 4, pickup of 17. It'll be first and goal. Greenville back into the McCandless Ford red zone. McCandless Ford, Mercer, and Meadville, where state inspections are $29 every day.
1: Yeah, Thurber again, just kind of buying himself time, buying time, buying time. Spots Landon Porter along the sideline over here, throws a perfect pass. Porter made a good catch in traffic, as that was pretty good coverage by Alex Cornelius, but he was still able to haul it in.
0: Shell wide left, Cox tight to the right, double wing set from the near right hash. Thurber rolling left, sprinting out, throwing it, looking for Shell. He makes the catch, touchdown Greenville. An 8-play, 77-yard drive capped by Thurber's touchdown pass to Justin Shell.
1: Just again, rolling to his left. When you have a quarterback that is as good rolling to his left as he is to his right, as far as accuracy and power to throw the ball, you have something, and certainly that's what Cale Thurber can do.
0: 7:23 to go in the half. Connor Jordan, he's been out there a lot, but he's only attempted one kick.
1: Yeah, right.
0: Slippery Rocks jumped off sides a couple of times. Snap a little bit high. Thurber puts it on the tee. The kick is a line drive. May have been tipped. We don't see an indication. It is no good, and it remains 29-0. But Greenville adds to the lead, 4 possessions, 4 touchdowns. We have 7:23 to go first half. 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
0: Hunter Cox to kick off. Shea and Schwartz deep for Slippery Rock. Kick will be fielded by Aiden Shea at his own 8-yard line. Shea up the middle of the field to the 25 to the 30, and he will get to the 35. Braden Straw and Emmerich bring him down. Like a Wyland may have been in on the stop also for Greenville, but nice run back for Shea out to the 35. Chris, you have a couple of updates for us.
1: Yeah, I sure do. The Butler is up 6-0 on Hickory down at Butler. Sharon is up 6-3 on Meadville, and Lakeview up 12-0 on Cochranson.
0: Coming up at the half, we will have a comprehensive scoreboard, the Lock, Stock & Barrel halftime update. Scores from around the Mercer County area and District 10. Big slate of action. Everybody playing non-league games in the district this week. Why? We don't know. We just report the facts.
1: Yeah, we wish we had a good reason for you, but we don't.
0: Corbin Thompson wide left for Slippery Rock. Backs are in the eye. And movement as the tailback took a step forward

0: False start on Christian Atwell, the tailback. That'll set the rock back 5 yards. Fifth flag of the night for 29 yards.
1: Yeah.
0: Now he'll check out, and Aiden Shea, who needed a breather after the kick return, back in.
1: Yeah, they've Greenville's done a very good job kind of bottling leading rusher and leading ground gainer Aiden Shea tonight. So the Slippery Rock needs to kind of make an effort to get him going a little bit.
0: Backs are in the eye, and the give will be to Shea up the middle. Shea hit at the line, breaks one tackle, and then is brought down by Colton Godfrey along with Braden Straw. Cox also on the stop. Shea will pick up 3 to the 34-yard line. No, they're going to move him back to the 33, so only 2 on the carry. Bringing up 2nd and 13. Shea tonight, 3 carries for 0 yards.
1: Yeah.
0: 3 straight 200-plus yard outings coming in, but
1: right.
0: Kind of a tough go so far through the first quarter and a half tonight. Toss will go to Shea around the right side. Shea, a little bit of running room, gets back to the original line of scrimmage. He'll be spun down at the 37. Pickup of 4 on the play for Shea. The Rockets will now have 3rd and 9 from the 37 with 6:25 to go in the first quarter. Ryan Briggs, Chris Birch with you tonight. Art Shannon back in the studio producing our game. Backs in the eye again for 3rd and 9 from the right hash mark. Petrus under center. He's going to give it to Shea. Shea over the right side will get across the 40 to the 41, but no further as the Greenville defense stiffens. Cox in the neighborhood again, along with Braden Straw, the middle linebacker.
1: Get a little bit of a push and to get Shea a little bit of running room those last couple of plays, but still well defended by Greenville's defense, and we're going to see Zach Lasko again punting for the Rockets.
0: Fourth kick of the night upcoming for him. And Thurber back now with Kubert. Snap is a good one back. Kick is away. High spinner angled far side. Hits at the 30. It will check up and then take a little bit of a Slippery Rock roll. And it is down at the 25 of Greenville. A punt of 34 yards. Greenville begins this drive with 5:21 to go in the half, leading 29 to nothing.
1: That's see what this Slippery Rock defense can make a stop. This Greenville offense, again, just so efficient, so many different weapons. You know, the quarterback play of Cale Thurber, it's hard to find answers against this offense.
0: Trojans have rolled up 282 yards of offense in the first quarter and a half tonight. 4 possessions, 4 touchdowns. Thurber in the shotgun. And it's the shovel pass underneath for the tight end, Cox. Cox upfield to the 40. Hunter Cox into the open. The big guy's rumbling. He's kicked it into fourth gear. Hunter Cox will go 75 yards for the touchdown on the shovel pass.
1: Wow.
0: They tried it earlier. It didn't work. That time, it worked.
1: Yeah, what that play creates is so much misdirection. So you got half the defense pursuing hard one way, and then you shovel that pass back. And how about the speed from the big guy? Holy cow, Hunter Cox able to get out into the open and just out-sprint everybody to the end zone.
0: 6'3", 225. He runs like a guy that's about 170.
1: That's amazing. That's terrifying. But the races, you know, this Greenville team has at practice, you know, end of practice races are really something.
0: Thurber, the holder. Kick by Jordan's a line drive, and it scoots over the crossbar. It is good to make it 36-0 with 5:08 to go in the first half. The Greenville Trojans looking like it's going to be a happy homecoming. Trojans will kick off when we come back on Sports Radio Z104.
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0: Hunter Cox, who ran 75 yards for the touchdown, now gets the kick off for Greenville.
1: No rest.
0: Still has some juice left in the leg as is fielded on the hop by Shea at his own 11-yard line. Aiden Shea, middle of the field to the 30. Shea to the 35, and then is stacked up by the Greenville coverage unit, led by Braden Straw and Hunter Cox.
1: Yeah, Shea able to get a little bit of room there, but close down fast. Straw and Cox right there to kind of stop him when it looked like he was maybe going to be able to kind of go right up the seam there.
0: So Slippery Rock will begin this drive at its own 35, moving right to left here towards the scoreboard and the field house at Stewart Field, Snyder Stone Stadium. Petrus will come out under center. Baxter in the eye. Shea is the deep back. Four-man front for Greenville. And Petrus will give it to Shea over the right side, and he'll fight forward for about three. Brought down in the middle of the line by Matthew Springer, 260-pound junior reserve in for Greenville.
6: Number 24, Colton Godfrey, stop there.
1: That that quick hitter there by Shea, able to get a pretty good push, setting up a second down and seven here.
0: Corbin Thompson wide left, tight end is Gill to the right. This time it's going to be a counter to Shea over the left side. He's hit by Callan Weiland immediately. Shea will fall forward to about the 40, maybe the 41. Putting Slippery Rock in third down. Rockets are 1-for-5 tonight on third down, but they've mostly, it's been a lot of third and long and third and really long tonight.
1: Right, yeah. Yeah, that's, they've really struggled on first down, which is, again, when you're behind the sticks or at the line of scrimmage to start at second down, that makes it tough against a defense like this.
0: Third and fourth, the 41, toss to Shea, trying to sweep around the right side, cuts inside a block, has the first down, gets to the midfield line. So Shea will pick up the second first down of the night for Slippery Rock, and it comes with 3:45 to go in the half.
1: Yeah, there we go. Right, that's certainly what Slippery Rock's trying to get going there with Aiden Shea. And
0: He gets nine to midfield. Go ahead, Chris.
1: I was just going to say, he got off tackle, was able to break a tackle then after that, get into the open a little bit, and that's maybe the high point of the night here for the Slippery Rock offense.
0: First down and 10, midfield ball in the right hash mark, and the give will be to Shea off the right side, and he is going to get a yard or two. Hunter Cox, Colton Godfrey, Braden Straw all in on the stop. Shea will get a yard to the Greenville 49. Second and nine upcoming. As we approach the three-minute mark, each team with two timeouts remaining, if that comes into play. Hurtis flanker right, and Petrus will give it on a delay to Shea. He'll get two to the 47-yard line. Brought down by the teeth of the Greenville defense. We'll see Springer again on the stop.
1: Yeah, I was like, Straub and Springer.
0: You look at Springer, 6'2", 260. Very physically imposing there.
1: He really is. And we've seen how quick he is laterally, too. So
0: third and seven. Petrus will give it to Shea off the left side, and he will get perhaps half a yard, but no room at all. Godfrey and Straw in on another stop. Shea stopped for no gain. It is fourth down, and the punt team will come out for Slippery Rock.
1: Yeah, again, this Greenville defense, as good as they are, they're at their best when it's third down and fourth down, and they're hard to pick up first downs against this team.
0: Petrus is the snapper. Lasko for his fifth punt of the night. Thurber and Kuvert back deep for Greenville. Kick is away. Line drive hits the